0: the 10. Justin Hilton calling for a timeout. He will get it with 8 seconds left in the half. It is a gain of 7. It will bring up 4th and 3 for Westridge at the Morristown West 10. So now decision time for Justin Hilton again. 4th and 3. You're at the – oh, now, hold on a second. There's a flag down as well. Flag is sitting at the 14-yard line. Let's see what this flag is. Came in late.
1: Personal foul. Tripping. Defense number 5.
0: Wow, tripping on Morristown West. So that will now take away the 4th down. It'll bring up 1st and goal at the 5. The tripping penalty was on the defensive back. That was Jaquan Stewart, the sophomore, called for tripping. So rather than having a 4th and 3 decision coming up, they now have 1st and goal at the Morristown West 5, and they don't have to use the timeout. They still have 2 remaining. There's only 8 seconds left. Chances are they're going to be able to use both. But either way, they now have 8 seconds remaining, and it's 1st and goal at the Morristown West 5, trailing 17-14. Hilton gets under center again. Hayes, the far side receiver, Walsh to the near side. Mack, the tailback, in motion. Is going to be McGee going to the end zone. He's looking for Walsh, and Mack can't find him. Overshoots both of them. Clock stops at 4 seconds. It'll bring up 2nd and goal. Sixth play of this drive. Most likely the final play of the first half, and they're going to bring out the field goal team once again. They just had a 21-yard attempt blocked. This will be a 22-yard attempt for Belcher. Trying to tie this game going into the locker room. Morristown West leading by 3, 17-14 on Westridge. McGee on the hold, Belcher on the kick. 22-yard attempt to tie it. High snap, hold is down. Kick this time is up, and it is good. Good response from the freshman to tie the game going into the locker room. The interception comes back to bite Morristown West, and we go into halftime tied at 17. It's Morristown West 17. Westridge 17. We got a good one in Blountville tonight on a Thursday night in Northeast Tennessee. Halftime is coming up. 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
0: Back here on Bluntville Drug Westridge football at halftime, where it is Morristown West 17, Westridge 17 here tonight on 104.9 Nash Icon WKOS. Let's take a look at the first half individual stats. For Westridge, Justice Hilton, 1 out of 4 for 35 yards. You had Justice Hilton also rushing for 15 times for 106 yards this evening. Orlando Mack ran 2 times for 12 yards. Brody Fields 7 times for 52 yards and a fumble. You also had Jackson Price rushing twice for 27 yards, and Landon Parker 4 times for 46 yards and a touchdown. In the receiving department, Reiner Hayes had the lone catch of the first half there for Westridge with 1 catch for 35 yards. For Morristown West in the first half, Riley McClellan was 3 out of 10 for 21 yards and an interception. Also in the rushing department, Gabe Kimbrough, 5 carries for 21 yards. McClellan, 5 for 68 and the touchdown. Colin Rouse had 1 for 6 yards. And you had Michael Holmes, 1 for 5 yards and a touchdown. And Parker Klusman, 2 carries, 7 yards. Daenerys Ewing had 2 catches for 17 yards. And you also had Colin Rouse, 1 catch for 4 yards in the first half. Halftime score again is Morristown West 17, Westridge 17, as we continue here tonight on Bluntville Drug Westridge football tonight here from Bluntville. Let's take a look at the first half total stats as well there for Westridge. In the first half, they had 118 plus 52 is 70 plus another 97. I can do that math. It's 243. They ran for 243 yards on the ground in the first half. You throw that with 35 yards passing, that's 278 yards of total offense in the first half for Westridge. For Morristown West, they had 89 plus 6, 95, 100. They had 107 yards rushing to go with 21 yards passing. They had 128 yards of total offense. Remember, Morristown West had short field almost the entire first half. First two kickoffs returned both times to the Westridge 45. Then they had the fumble of Brody Fields that gave them the ball at the Westridge 41. And then on the last drive for them, they got the ball at the 20 of Westridge, but they only had it for a couple plays. They had the 16-yard run by McClellan, and then they had the interception by McClellan that was thrown to Zach Morlock of Westridge. So there was an important little bit of differences there on that side of things for the Trojan offense, to where they have certainly not ran as many plays, and they certainly have not had as many yards. But at the end of the day, you look up at the scoreboard, we're still tied at 17 there for Westridge and Morristown West this evening. Let's look at the first half drive charts. We'll start it off there for Westridge on the first drive of the game. Justice Hilton got the ball at their own 20-yard line. And they had the ball, obviously, there with 12 minutes left in the first quarter. They went 10 plays, 80 yards, taking 5:18 off the clock. It was a 36-yard touchdown run by Brody Fields to put them on the board, up 7-0. A nice return on the kickoff by Brady Darnell gave Morristown West the ball at the Westridge 45 with 6:33 left in the first quarter. They went 8 plays, 45 yards in 2 minutes and 52 seconds. A 5-yard touchdown run by Michael Holmes. The extra point was good, tying the game up at 7 apiece. Again, another great kickoff by Benitez goes through the end zone. Westridge starts off at their own 20-yard line with 3:41 left in the first quarter. They were able to run out the clock in the first quarter. On the final play of the first quarter, on a third and long, it was Justice Hilton finding Reiner Hayes for a 35-yard completion down to the Morristown West 9. On the first play of the second quarter, Landon Parker then ran it in from 9 yards out. The extra point was good. 7 plays, 80 yards, 3 minutes and 48 seconds off the clock, and Westridge then led 14-7. Then another great return by Brady Darnell. And this time it came after he bobbled and dropped the first kickoff return. He then picked it up and was able to run it back to the Westridge 45 for a second time in the first half. There was 11:39 left in the first half. Morristown West went 6 plays, 45 yards, taking 1 minute and 48 seconds off the clock, and it was a 36-yard touchdown run, this time by the quarterback, Riley McClellan, that gave them back to an even score, 14 apiece, between Morristown West and Westridge at that point. The kickoff once again for the Trojans went through the end zone. Western started off at their own 20 with 9:47 left in the first half. Justice Hilton ran for 13 yards on the first play. Justice Hilton then ran for 6 yards on play number two. And on second down there on the third play of the drive, Brody Fields got the handoff. He was trying to work for extra yardage, ended up fumbling the football, recovered by Donovan Sanchez for Morristown West at the Westridge 41. That was only a three-play, 19-yard drive, taking 1 minute and 11 seconds off the clock. Morristown West got the ball immediately back at the Westridge 41, 8:36 left in the first half, and they were able to move the ball again a little bit. A couple of first downs, they were moving the ball, but then penalties end up stunning that drive there for Morristown West. They had a third and a second down and terribly long. They end up trying to settle for a 42-yard field goal, and credit to Diego Benitez, the senior kicker. He nails it, giving him the 17-14 lead. It was a seven-play drive, only amounted to 12 yards, but took 2 minutes and 39 seconds off the clock. Morristown West then led 17-14. Westridge get the ball back again after a touchback at their own 20. 5:57 left in the first half, and they matriculate that ball down the field. Hilton, the quarterback, got the carries on the first five plays. 16, 10, 6, lost a yard, then got 3 yards back. Then he started giving the ball away to a few guys. Parker got a 5-yard run. Price got a 16-yard run. Hilton took it back for no yards. Matt got a 2-yard run. They're down inside the 5. He loses a yard on third and goal. They end up electing to attempt a 21-yard field goal. It was blocked by Morristown West, giving the Trojans back the ball again, still leading at 17-14. That was a 10-play, 56-yard drive that took 4 minutes and 38 seconds off the clock. Morristown West get the ball back at their own 20 with 1:19 left in the half. No timeouts. They used all 3 timeouts to stop the clock on defense. First play was an incompletion. Second down, though, Riley McClellan, the quarterback, ran for 16 yards and a first down. Then on third down, he thought he had Colin Rouse for a nice gainer into Western's territory, but it was read perfectly by the young safety, Zach Morlock, who picked it off there for Westridge, returned it down to the Morristown West 42. 3 plays, 16 yards, took 30 seconds off the clock. Westridge got the ball back at the Morristown West 42 with 49 seconds left in the half and 3 timeouts to work with. First play, Justice Hilton ran 25 yards. Then it was back-to-back incompletions. Then it was Parker running for 7 yards. They got a tripping penalty, gave them first and goal at the 5. They weren't able to do much after that as the clock was running out on them. With 4 seconds left, they attempted a 22-yard field goal with Warren Belcher just moments after he had a 21-yard kick blocked. This time the 22-yarder was up and good. And to end the first half, it was tied at 17 apiece. Westridge 17, Morristown West 17. That last drive took 5 plays, 39 yards, and took off the last 49 seconds of the first half. That's where we are now, with it being Morristown West 17, Westridge 17. Halftime continues after this. 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
0: Looking back at the first half stats, once again, as we are tied at halftime here with Morristown West and Westridge at 17 points apiece here at the half in Bluntville, and the Westridge band out doing a nice show this evening here at halftime. Some interesting signage. Makes it look like a big city. They've got a couple of different signages out there and some signs if you're like driving through downtown New York City, downtown Main Street, one-way signs, U-turn signs. Very nicely done by the Westridge band. Nice show out there going on at halftime this evening. You look at the total stats in the first half. Westridge ran 35 plays for 278 yards. That was 7.9 yards per play. They had the ball for 15 minutes and 44 seconds in the first half. For Morristown West, they ran only 24 plays for the 128 yards they had. That is 5.3 yards per play. They had the ball for 7 minutes and 49 seconds in that first half there for the Trojans. So I want to look up and see what's coming up tomorrow night there in high school football in the area. Obviously, we mentioned it earlier. Big games coming up tomorrow night in Region 1-6A for Dobbins-Bennett. They travel to Jefferson County. That's the game on our sister station, 104.9 Nash Icon WKOS. I mean, 640 WXSM, the Sports Monster. I got those two mixed up earlier as well. Different way. But Dobbins-Bennett, Jefferson County. Pre-game clock kickoff at 7 over on the Sports Monster tomorrow night. Also have Tennessee Prep Weekly at 5 o'clock. Over on AM 910 JCW, I'll be in Jonesboro for Tennessee High and David Crockett tomorrow night. Looking forward to that matchup in Region 1 5A play. Elsewhere in the area, Morristown East travels to Science Hill. It's Sevier County playing host to Cock County. Greenville traveling to Cherokee. Granger on the road to Elizabethan. It's Northview Academy at Volunteer. Seymour playing host to Sullivan East. The Chucky Doak on the road at Claiborne. It's West Green on the road to Gatlinburg-Pittman. Pigeon Forge playing host to Polk County. Abingdon traveling to Johnson County. South Green playing host to Cumberland Gap. Hancock County on the road at Happy Valley. Unaka traveling to Hampton. Cloudland on the road at Cosby. Jellicoe visiting North Green. And Providence Academy hosting Concord Christian in notable games in Northeast Tennessee tomorrow night. Now, it is a note there that beginning really this week and also certainly specifically next week, a lot of teams in the area having their bye weeks over these 2 weeks' time because of fall breaks for their schools and their counties. But at least for right now, there's a notable games tomorrow night. A smaller number of games next week, including obviously Westridge on their bye week next week as well. There for them, David Crockett's on their bye week next week when it comes to obviously teams on our other Cumulus Tri-Cities, Families and Stations as well. Coming up after the game, we'll have our Varsity Trophies Player of the Game. For over 40 years, Dean Tyree and a staff at Varsity Trophies have been providing the best trophies and awards. Varsity Trophies emphasizes the two traits we want in a business, quality and that personal touch. When you need trophies, awards, or engraving, call the good folks at Varsity Trophies, 423-245-3400, or stop by and see them at 2018 East Center Street in Kingsport. Obviously not a ton of notable games going on tonight because this is the only game in Northeast Tennessee being played this evening, but we just did go through the scoreboard of what's coming up tomorrow night, so let me just note this. 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Morristown West team is entering onto the field here just moments ago. Westridge will be out in the coming moments as well as they are entering right now as well. Let's go ahead and step out for one final break here at halftime and come back with second half action where it is Morristown West 17, Westridge 17. Second half is next. 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
0: Both teams out in the field warming up, getting ready for second half action. We're tied at 17 between Morristown West and Westridge. 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Jacob Townsend in for Brian Moore. Brian on vacation this week in parts unknown. So I'm stepping in for Brian tonight and looking forward to a great second half after a terrific first half between these two squads. I felt it was evenly matched coming into the game. That's certainly how it played out there in the first half as well. Westridge controlling the stats, controlling the time possession, but it is special teams and a couple mistakes by Westridge that have kept Morristown West in this game so far for the Wolves and the Trojans. If you're wondering, and if you're a baseball fan tonight, top of the first is in the books in Atlanta. The Phillies get a runner on, but not able to do anything with it. They're going to the bottom of the first, still scoreless, between the Phillies and the Braves in that do-or-die game in the National League Wild Card Series there tonight at Truist Park. I'm very happy to be here. I'd like to say that. Maybe there's one other place I'd rather be tonight. All right. Second half action is coming up. Sold-out crowd, I believe, there the night at Truist Park. Hopefully it makes a difference. Just a note on the Morning Monster tomorrow morning over on our sister station, 640 WXSM, the Sports Monster. I will obviously be on the air there at 6 a.m. We got Will Healy, head football coach of the Bucks, going to join us at 9:10. We weren't able to have the ETSU coaches show in full length earlier this week. They had an electrical issue at Oak and Anchor Grill in Johnson City where they host the coach show on Monday nights. They were on the air for about 7 minutes and then ended up having it go off the air because of a power outage there at the restaurant. So with that, Will's going to join me tomorrow morning. We don't usually do that on Fridays, but with the big game week there in Chattanooga, wanted to get him on for a few moments just to get a few more comments from him this week there for him and the Bucks. Also tomorrow morning, Dane Davis, the former Sullivan East Patriot, former Tennessee Vol offensive lineman, will join me at 9:30. We'll get his thoughts on the Auburn-Tennessee game coming up on Saturday, and also thoughts on the offensive line. What do they do now with Wendell Mal Jr. out for the rest of the season at left guard? Dane Davis moved all over that offensive line during his time in Knoxville. We'll get his thoughts on that tomorrow morning at 9:30 as well on a Friday on the Morning Monster. We're ready for second half action here in Bluntville. Belcher with the kickoff here for Westridge. It is an onside kick. It goes off the legs of an up man there for Morristown West, and it is recovered by Westridge at their own 48-yard line. It goes off the leg of Olmos Dominguez there for Morristown West, but a flag is down the field at their own 41-yard line, and the Westridge coaching staff is livid on the sideline for whether they're mad at the flag or mad at the player who's going to be called for the flag. It's going to be offsides, I believe. Yep. The flag is going to be on Jax Brown, the senior. I'm going to say he jumped off a little bit too fast there on the kick. So the onside kick is waved off. They thought they were going to steal a possession here. They got an onside kick last week, I believe, as well. Or maybe been 2 weeks ago that they got one there against either Dobbs Bender or Daniel Bender. I want to say it was last week. And they try to get one here to start the second half. Not able to do so. And they will now kick it off in their own 35. So wave off the onside kick recovery. And now Belcher will kick it away again. It was two great kickoff returns by Darnell in the first half for Morristown West. We'll see what they're able to do on this one. Belcher will squib kick this one. It will roll to the 30 where it is picked up there by Wild. Wild crosses the 45 up to the, excuse me, crosses the 40 up to the 45. And now a flag is thrown back at the 39-yard line after Hayden Wild is able to return that kickoff. And it'll be a holding on Morristown West. We'll wait for the official spot here. But Morristown West, either way, will start off this drive in their own territory for the first time following a kickoff. Flag was on Alex Mendoza, the senior. So this ball will get backed up here for Morristown West after another nice return. And with 11:50 left in this third quarter, the Trojans will start off this drive tied at 17 with the ball being placed at their own 30-yard line. Riley McClellan missed on his last seven passes of the first half, including his last pass being an interception that set up the game-tying field goal going into the locker room there by Belcher. He'll now start off this drive in the second half in the shotgun with the player coming in motion from right to left being Darnell. Handoff is the tailback Kimbrough. Kimbrough off the side trying to work his way across the 30, but he's brought down the 32 for a gain of two, but a flag is thrown, and it is holding in Morristown West. So wave off the two-yard gain and what would have been second and eight, and now it will be
1: offense number 74, 10 yards from the spot of the foul. Replay first.
0: Holding on the tackle, that is Camden Daly, the senior. Sorry, Steve. All right, sir. Ball now get pushed back to the 20-yard line, where it will now be first and 20. And now Kimbrough will come out of the game. Klusman now back in as tailback here for Morristown West. Ball just inside the far right hash. McClellan a shotgun on first and 20. Handoff, Klusman. Klusman working his way off the far right hash up to the 23 for a gain of three, and will bring up second and 17. Klusman had two carries in the first half for 7 yards. Now gets a 3-yard carry on this first play of the second half. Second and 17 for Morristown West. Now they'll bring trips to the near side. Rouse, Ewing, and Darnell inside out. Far side receiver will be Stewart. Jaquan Stewart. Klusman, the tailback, trying to decide what side of the McClellan he should be in the backfield. Play clock's down inside 10. Haven't seen this kind of confusion from Morristown West all night on offense. Play clock down the 2. McClellan trying to get Klusman set. They do. There's going to be a flag, though, thrown at the snap. McClellan's going to run on second and 17 to the 25, dragging a defender across the 30, out of bounds at the 30. 2-yard line, that would be a gain of 9. If it stood, it would bring up 3rd and 8, but this flag's going to come back on Morristown West. Waiting for the announcement from Mr. Knobloch. His crew doing a nice job this evening on the illegal shift. So 2nd and 17 becomes 2nd and 22, and backing them up to the 18-yard line. So penalties already putting Morristown West in a hole here. Early in the third quarter. 10:33 left in this third quarter. Tied at 17 between Morristown West and Westridge. Trips to the near side. Mays now joins Ewing and Rouse to the near side. They go five wide of two receivers to the far right with Klusman and Stewart out that way. McClellan looking to pass, goes quickly across the middle of the Rouse to the 30, to the 35, breaks a tackle to the 40. He's got the first down across the 45 before finally being brought down by Jace Arwood at the 46-yard line. They needed 22. They end up getting out of all that. Let's see, 28 yards. 28-yard gain there from McClellan up to the 46 to Rouse, who gets his second catch of the night. The Rouse gets 28 yards on that play. First and 10, Morristown West to move the chains. McClellan, shotgun snap, waist high, working his way off the right edge and being brought down at the 46. Second and 10. McClellan's able to get a lot of nice runs in the first half, not able to in his first one here the second half, bringing up second and 10, 9:45 left in the third. Game tied at 17.
11: 36.
0: Michael Harris with a nice, just a three-run bomb in Atlanta, giving the Braves a 3-0 lead in the bottom of the first. Empty backfields, they go 5 wide again on 2nd and 10 from McClellan. Face mask high snap to his right, grabs it, rolls to his left. He's going to take it to the 50, to the 45 in Westridge territory, breaking through defenders across the 30, and down to the Westridge 28-yard line on a gain of 26 and another Morristown West first down. That's the McClellan we saw running in the first half. Give him a chance in open field. He's going to make plays happen. He's been playing for them since he was a freshman. First and 10 at the 28. McClellan handoff. Not able to get anything off the left side. It was Klusman again on first down. He's brought down for a, it looks like the 28, so no gain. It'll bring up 2nd and 10. Still tied at 17 here between Morristown West and Westridge. There is 8:45 left in this third quarter. Ball in the near left hash. McClellan in the shotgun, looks to his left. He trips to the far side of the pass, is tipped at the line of scrimmage, and it comes behind the defender that was there in the coverage, which was Price. It was deflected at the line of scrimmage, and we bring it up 3rd and 10.
11: McClellan's pass intended for Daenerys Ewing is incomplete.
0: So 3rd and 10 as Arwood looks to be the defender that got his hand on it.
11: Pass broken up by number 11, Jace Arwood. 3rd and 11, Trojans.
0: 3rd and 11 now from Morristown West at the Westridge 28. Now let's call it 3rd and 10. 3rd and 10 at the Morristown at the Westridge 28 from Morristown West. 8:26 left in this third quarter. McClellan chest high snap, fakes the handoff to Klusman, rolls to his right, looking for short. It is short itself as it is low and away from him, bringing up 4th and 10. They're not afraid to try a long field goal. Will they do so here? Doesn't look like it. Oh, now they will. Yep, they're bringing Benitez on the field now. Kimbrough ran on there quickly. I thought they were going to maybe just make a change at running back, but now Benitez will run on the field. This would be a 46-yard field goal attempt. He made from 42 in the first half. Ball in the near left hash. They work right to left in your dial. 8:21 left in the third. Trying to give Morristown West back the lead. High snap. McClellan gets it down. The kick is up. It looks to be short and off to the right, and it is. No good, and the Westridge defense gets a stand on the first drive of the second half as the field goal attempt from Benitez is short and off to the right, and it remains a game tied at 17. And now Westridge get the ball at their own 20-yard line with 8:15 left in the third quarter. So we've seen now tonight where we've seen both teams miss a field goal. We've also seen both teams make a field goal this evening. Benitez made from 42 in the first half, just missed from 46. We saw Belcher in about a minute span miss from 21, make from 22 for Westridge late in the first half. Hilton under center, fakes the handoff, keeps himself to the left side of the 25. He's got space to the 30, up the far side on 40. Going to be taken out of bounds there by Stewart as he rolls his way over towards the Morristown West bench at the 43, following a gain of 23, and Hilton has another Food City of Colonial Heights first down for Westridge. Hilton in the first half ran for 106 yards, and he's off to a nice start here in the second half. As a team itself, Westridge ran for 243 yards in the first 24 minutes. First and 10, ball in the far left hash. Coming in motion is Mack, and now he will stop as Hilton looks back to the sideline, and he's back to the left side of the line of scrimmage is Mack. Fields the tailback, hand of the turf. Mack now does come in motion, handoff Fields on first and 10, trying to hit the edge. He will to the 45, cuts back inside of the 50, back to the near side, 40 into Morristown West territory, 30, 25, 20, trying to outrun everybody in white, and he does. 57 yards, Brody Fields to the end zone, but there is a flag sitting back around the 45-yard line, and it is on Westridge. Second time tonight, they thought they had a long touchdown run. This will be brought back for a penalty. As we'll wait for the official announcement.
1: Personal foul. Offense number 50. 15 yards from the spot of the foul. Replay first down.
0: All they said is personal foul. They didn't describe what the personal foul was, but the foul is on Cal Tatum, the senior offensive lineman. 7:54 left here in this third quarter. Tatum has called for the personal foul. They didn't describe what the personal foul was, and it will now, rather than be a 57-yard touchdown run for Fields, it will be waved off and will now become a first and 23 for Westridge back at their own 30-yard line. So both teams having some penalty issues on their first offensive drives of the second half. Hilton back under center on first and 23. Handoff, is this Fields again? I believe it is. Crossing the 30 up to the 33. No, I make that Orlando Mack, I beg your pardon, or Orlando Mack on the carry, getting 3 yards. And now bring up now second and 20 for Westridge. As that clock continues to tick down towards 7.5 left here in the third quarter. Game tied at 17 between Morristown West and Westridge this evening in Bluntville on a Thursday night. Hilton looks back to the sidelines. Mack the tailback. He has McGee to his left, Price to his right. Price in motion, gets a toss left. Price trying to cut it back inside, not able to do so. He had some space to the edge, but he's going to have to go through a little bit of diversions to get there. And he will now be brought down at the 24-yard line. Make that the 34-yard line, excuse me, for a gain of 1. And it'll bring up 3rd and 19.
11: 3rd and 19, Wolves at the 34.
0: Fields came back in the game a moment ago before this 3rd down and long snap. 6:45 left in the third. Walsh to the near side. Fields the tailback. Fields will not keep it, as it's going to be a fake and a toss here now out to the side of McGee, as we brought down around the 35. He doesn't get much. He needed 19 yards. He doesn't get anything close to that. He maybe got a yard. And that's what they're going to give him. 1 yard gain there from McGee, and he'll bring up 4th and 18. And after what looked to be a promising drive where they even scored a touchdown on the 57-yard run, but a penalty brings it back and will now be a punt for the first time this evening for either team. They end up actually marking it back at the 34, so call that no gain there for McGee. Orlando Mack will punt. 2 men are deep for Morristown West. Darnell at his own 30. To the near side is Stewart. High punt from Mack that's going to goes towards the direction of Darnell. He rolls away from it at the 30, though, as it bounces down inside the 30. Takes a left bounce and will be down at the 27-yard line. So Morristown West will start off at their own 27 with 5:48 left in his third quarter in a game that is still tied at 17 between the Trojans and the Wolves. So both teams' offenses, for the most part, in the first half went up and down the field, and now neither one's able to get much going at all on their first drives of the second half. It was a missed 46-yard field goal attempt for Morristown West on their first drive. It's a punt for Westridge on their first drive. McClellan in a shotgun. He will have Kimbrough the tailback. Trips to the near side. Chest high snap, handoff, Kimbrough. Kimbrough off the edge of the 30, crosses the 35 up the far right hash to the 39, make it the 39-yard line for a gain of 12. And it'll be another first down for Morristown West with a nice run there by Kimbrough.
11: Tackle made by number 11, Jace Arwood.
0: Quickly up to the line on first and 10. Kimbrough again, no. Fakes and keeps it as McClellan. Now to the 45, crosses his way back across the 50 and sprung and swung down, I should say, by Justice Hilton at midfield, following a gain of 11.
11: Tackled by number 2, Justice Hilton.
0: So McClellan gets 11 yards again, back-to-back plays, back-to-back first downs for the Trojans. First and 10 at midfield, McClellan. Shotgun snap, screen pass out to his right. Finds his man quickly. It's Mays to the 45, up to the 40, down the far sideline near the 35, and he'll be taken out of bounds at the 34-yard line. McClellan finds Mays for the first time in the game tonight.
11: McClellan's pass complete to number 16, Parker Mays.
0: As Mays gets 16 yards and going quickly down the field is Morristown West. This is that speed. They go quickly. McClellan off the far side to the 30, down to the 25-yard line. He's got the first down as he's going to be marked out of bounds at the 21. There is a flag on the field. I believe it's going to be for too many men on the field for Westridge. They were trying to sub, not able to do so fast enough with the speed that McClellan, this Morristown West offense, are playing at the moment. McClellan was able to get 14 yards on that run. Still waiting for the official call on the flag. Right now, it would be first and 10 Morristown West at the Westridge 21.
1: Illegal substitution, defense.
0: Yeah, illegal substitution on the defense. And it'll be 5 yards at the end of the play, and that will now make it a first and 10 Morristown West at the Westridge 16. 4:59 left in the third quarter. Game still tied at 17, but the Trojans trying to get the lead back after they led only once in the first half when it was 17-14. McClellan in the shotgun. Three receivers near side. McClellan fakes the handoff to Kimbrough. Trying to run it up the gut, not able to get anywhere as he's going to be sprung down and thrown back. And are they going to throw a flag here at the end of this play? They're not. Morristown West is 1-1 because Orlando Mack, and also in on that play, I think was Jax Brown, ended up swinging McClellan to the ground. They don't throw the flag. They give them a warning and a little bit of a talk.

0: second and 11. Trojans at the 17.
1: Empty backfield again from McClellan. Trips to the near side. Rouse, Ewing, and Darnell. Stewart and Kimbrough to the far short side of the field. Play clock at 10. Second and 11 with the game tied at 17. Can McClellan make another play? He's done it all night. Now there's a whistle at the snap. He was going to Rouse across the middle.
0: Penalty marker on the play.
1: Flag will be. False start on Morristown West. So once again, they're starting to move themselves back. False start on the wide receiver, Ewing. So a second and 11 makes it second and 16. And now that ball is marked all the way back to the 22-yard line. This is exactly what got them into a field goal situation on the last drive. McClellan in the shotgun again. Kimbrough moves back to the backfield. Trips to the near side. Kimbrough gets the carry on second and long. He's hit the line of scrimmage and brought down there at the 22 for no gain. And it'll bring up third and 16. As Kimbrough gets in there on the tackle. Kimbrough gets in there on the run. They're going to say Jax Brown's on the tackle. According to Tom Thrupp and the crew at the press box. 3.5 left here in the third quarter. Third and long for Morristown West and McClellan. Shotgun snap high. He jumps up to grab it. Hand off Kimbrough. Kimbrough trying to hit the edge to the near side. Not able to get anywhere as he is brought down once again by Jax Brown at the 22. They may give him the 21, nothing other. Going to say 22, no gain. And it's going to be fourth and 16. Back-to-back runs by Kimbrough. Not able to get anything. And the field goal team will once again come on the field and what will be a 40-yard field goal attempt for Diego Benitez. He has made from 42. He has missed from 46. Ball now in the near left hash. McClellan the holder. Snap, hold, kick by Benitez is up, and it is good. And Morristown West has the lead back. On a 40-yard field goal attempt by Benitez, it's now Morristown West 20, Westridge 17. 2:42 left in this third quarter. We're back after this as you're listening to Bluntville Drug Westridge Football on 104.9 Nash Icon WKOS.
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1: It's a touchback once again, so Westridge will begin at their own 20-yard line. 2 minutes, 42 seconds left here in the third quarter. It's now Morristown West 20, Westridge 17, after a 40-yard field goal that is good for Benitez. His second made field goal of the evening. He made a 42 in the first half and now makes 40 here in the third quarter. Now can Westridge's offense answer? Hilton will be under center with Fields as the tailback. He gets the carry on first down. Fields across the 20 up to the 23 for a gain of 3, bringing up second and 7. His first carry of the second half as the touchdown run he had that was 57 yards was waved off. He ran for 52 yards in the first half but had a fumble that led to the field goal that they had in the first half there for Morristown West. Second and 7. And now we have a flag once again before the second down snap. Westridge is pointing towards Morristown West. Let's see if that's what the call is.
3: Prior to the snap, encroachment.
1: Yep.
3: Defense number 6. 5-yard penalty.
1: Encroachment on Morristown West on defense. That is on Everest Noe, who was the defensive back to the near side covering up the wide receiver Jackson Walsh. So now second and

0: 7 becomes a 2nd and 2 at the 28. Hilton under center. And they got him again. So they don't even have to snap it to get the Food City of Colonial Heights Westridge first down, as this will be this time on the defensive tackle, Lucas Barrick, and he knew it. He just fell down face first in the field in disdain of what he had done. So 1st and 10. Westridge now up to the 33-yard line. After a 3-yard run by Fields, they're able to get back-to-back offsides penalties on Morristown West. And it's 1st and 10, Wolves at their own 33, trailing 20-17, 1:50 left in the third quarter. Hilton's going to look to pass on 1st and 10. He's looking for Price. He's got him at the 50, and he dropped it. He had got behind the defenders on the wheel right, and he's not able to handle the pass at midfield, and it'll bring up 2nd and 10. It was the perfect call. It was the near-perfect throw, but it was the most imperfect of catches is there by Price as he drops it. That's the second time that we've seen a drop by a receiver this evening, what would have been a big play. One for Morristown West and what would have been a touchdown in the first half by Rouse. This time it is Price dropping what would have been a big play into Morristown West territory for the Wolves. Now 2nd and 10, clock stopped at 1:41. Hilton keeps it on 2nd down, trying to cross the 35, and that's where he's brought down at after a gain of 2, and it'll bring up 3rd and 8.
1: This is Hilton on the keeper. Stop made by number 99.
0: 3rd and 8, Westridge from their own 35. Clock down to 1:25 left in the third.
1: 3rd and 8,
0: Wolves at the 35. Hilton under center. Fields the tailback. In motion is Parker from the left side. Play clock inside 15. Hilton looks back to the sideline. Walsh, the near side receiver. Hilton keeps himself, fakes the option. He's looking over to Parker, didn't take it. He went out and tried to run it himself, and he is brought down from behind. And now there's going to be a flag in the secondary. Darnell and Price are battling. Price lost his helmet. There is a flag sitting at the 46-yard line. If the play stood, it was going to be for no gain. It would be 4th and 8. Could all that change thanks to a penalty? It is. Personal foul on Morristown West. It's going to give a free first down to Westridge.
2: After the play, personal foul. Defense number 12. 15 yards from the end of the run. Play results in the first down.
0: So the play stands. It would have been 4th and 8, but after the play, Darnell is called for the personal foul, which is a 15-yard penalty, and it is a Food City of Colonial Heights Westridge first down to midfield at the 50. So that's 2 first downs they've gotten this drive thanks to penalty. Hilton, handoff, Fields on 1st down to the near side, 45. Breaks through a tackle to the 40. Sidestepping defenders down to the 37. Make it the 36-yard line on a gain of 14. And another Food City of Colonial Heights, Westridge, 1st down on a gain of 14 by Fields. Clock down to 25 seconds left in the third quarter. They do not have to run it again if they don't want to, but they are going to get up to the line of scrimmage quickly here on 1st and 10. Ball on the near side hash. Parker from the left side was going to come in motion. Now Hilton looks back to the sideline. Game clock down to 10 seconds. 1st and 10. Hilton, handoff, Fields. He's going to be swallowed up in the backfield, brought down for a 3-yard loss on the tackle is Jaden Moore, the senior defensive end for Morristown West on what is the final play of the third quarter. On a 3-yard loss there by Fields, will be 2nd and 13 for Westridge when we begin the fourth quarter after this. It's Morristown West 20, Westridge 17, fourth quarter coming up. 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
0: Three quarters in the books. It's Morristown West 20, Westridge 17. The Wolves had the ball right now at the Morristown West 38-yard line. It is second, and they're going to call it right now 12 for the Wolves at the 38. They need the 26 for a first down. Hilton under center in the middle of the field. Fakes a handoff to Fields. Keeps himself to 35-30. Hilton cutting it back midfield and down there at the 30, following a gain of 8. It will bring up 3rd and 4. Eighth play of the drive coming up. It's 3rd and 4 Westridge at the Morristown West 30. Neither team burned any timeouts during the third quarter. The full allotment of timeouts still remains in the fourth. Hilton gets under center. Fields the tailback on 3rd and short. Hilton keeps himself off the fake to the 25. He's got the first down where he is smacked at the 23 after a gain of 7. And another Food City of Colonial Heights, Westridge first down. Hilton showing off his toughness, gets up immediately. Hilton gets the 7 yards. And will bring up now 1st and 10 once again for Westridge. Clock's going to tick down to 11 minutes to play. They trail by 3. Ball on the far right hash to work right to left in your radio dial. Hilton, handoff, Fields on 1st down. Spins inside the 20. Going to be brought down at the 19-yard line, following a gain of 4. It'll bring up 2nd and 6.
5: Stop by number 12, Brady Darnell.
0: 10th play of the drive coming up. 2nd and 6 for Westridge at the Morristown West 19. They began this drive at their own 20 with 2 minutes and 42 seconds left in the third quarter. Now on to play number 10 inside the Morristown West 20. Hilton walks out of the huddle, steps to the sideline to make sure he's got the play call correct. Walsh, the receiver, goes quickly to the near side. Play clock at 7. Hilton under center on 2nd down. Hilton fakes the handoff to Fields, keeps himself at the right side of the 15, and he is hit backwards again, but he's still able to get to the 15 for a gain of 4, and he'll bring up now 3rd and 2. Clock goes inside, 10 minutes to play. 3rd and 2, Westridge at the Morristown West 15. Trojans still lead by 3. Hilton under center. Mack in motion left to right. Now stops and comes back to the left side as Hilton looks to the sideline. Play clock at 12. Fields the tailback. Handoff Fields. Fields steps his way through the line to the 10 for the first down on the Food City of Colonial Heights. Westridge first down to the 10-yard line. It's 1st and goal, Westridge, after the 5-yard gain.
5: Stop made by number 12,
0: 1st and goal, Westridge. 9:20 to play. They trail by 3. 12th play of the drive coming up. Hilton looks back to the sideline. First and goal. Hilton under center. Fakes the handoff to Fields. Keeps himself off the left side of the line. Not able to get much. He's starting to get pushed back. They will give him forward progress at the 9 for a gain of 1. It'll bring up 2nd and goal.
5: 17, Donovan Sanchez.
0: And that clock's down to 8:45 to play. These possessions are starting to shrink a little bit here in the second half. It's only the 2nd possession of the entire second half for Westridge. Morristown West has only had it twice. As we're getting close to only 8 minutes left to play. Hilton, under center. 2nd and goal. Keeps it to the right. Trying to break through a tackle. Cannot, as he is swung down there at the line of scrimmage by the linebacker, which was Braden Lawson, the junior. As he brings him down at the 10 for a loss of 1, it'll bring up 3rd and goal. Play number 14 of the drive as the clock goes inside 8 minutes. Westridge still trails by three. If they don't get it here, what does Justin Hilton like to do? He's attempted two field goals today, 21 and 22. Belcher made the 22, had the 21-yarder blocked late in the first half. Play clock at six. Hilton gets under center on third and goal at the 10. Hilton going to look to pass as he rolls to his left. He's got pressure. He's trying to get out of it. Oh, he's going to be swung down again back at the 20. Loss of 10, and it'll be fourth and goal at the 20-yard line. The worst thing that could happen there for Westridge. And now what do you do? Be a 37-yard field goal attempt. Don't think that's in Belcher's range. Offense has to stay on the field on the fourth and goal at the Morristown West 20, and the game clock is ticking down towards 7 minutes to play. You trail by three. Hilton was looking to pass, but the pressure by Morristown West got to him. He'll look to pass again on fourth and goal. Going to the end zone. Max behind his defenders. Oh, and he can't catch it. It's off his hands and intercepted in the end zone. They don't lose any field position because of that with Darnell, because they're at the 20 anyways. It's a touchback, and the turnover will give Morristown West the ball at the 20. But an interception there as Hilton threw a perfect pass to Mack, who could just not hang on to it as it goes off his hands into the defender's hands. And a 15-play drive ends up empty thanks to the interception. 6:55 to play. And now Morristown West gets the ball back at their own 20-yard line, leading by three, 20-17. Ball be in the middle of the field. They work left, right, and your dial. Each team still has all three timeouts. We've still got a long way to go here in Blountville. McClellan in the shotgun. First and 10. Fakes the handoff. Keeps it himself. Gets across the 20 up to the 22 for a gain of two, and will bring up second and eight. First interception thrown of the season there for Hilton. It's a perfect pass. Mack just couldn't hang on to it. Popped it right out of the hands of Darnell. Twice on that drive, he threw a good pass and would have been a big gainer to Price at midfield before the end of the third quarter. He dropped it, and then on fourth and goal at the 20, he would have had the touchdown as Mack got behind the defenders, and he wasn't able to hang on to it. Second and eight for Morristown West at his own 22. Empty backfield. McClellan looks to pass to his left. He goes out to the far side. He's got his man near the 25. It's Ewing. He's going to be brought down there at the 25-yard line. In on the tackle was Morlock, who had the first half interception. And there's a flag sitting back at the 19. It was going to be for a gain of three and would have brought up third and five. It's going to be holding, it looks like, on Westridge. And Justin Hilton will certainly push them back here. I think they said 74. I may have misheard that. Camden Daly, I believe, is who that flag is on there for holding. So they will back this up and make it second and long back at the 12, making it second and 18 for Morristown West. Clock stopped at 6:05.
6: Second and 18 from the 12.
0: Ball in the near right hash. They go five wide again. Short and Kimbrough to the near side. Rouse, Ewing, and Mays out to the far side. McClellan a shotgun. Play clock at 10. Going to be a QB draw to the near side. Trying to break through a tackle. McClellan can't this time. As he's brought down, I believe it's by, once again, Arwood it is, at the 14 after a gain of two, and he'll bring up third and 16. Can this Westridge defense get a three and out for the first time tonight? Game clock down to 5:40. Third and 16 for Morristown West from their own 14. Leading by 3, 20-17. Westridge's defense needs a stop more than ever. Play clock inside 10. Kimbrough in the shotgun behind McClellan. That's where he will roll to his left, and there's a flag at the snap. And it will be for a... You think some sort of procedural issue on Morristown West here? It is. False start. False start on the center. Trevor Murphy. So a third and 16 becomes a third and 21. Now let's call it third and 22. They back it up all the way to the 8-yard line, so let's call it third and 22. Clock is still ticking as the game clock goes inside 5 minutes to play. Third and 22 here for Morristown West from their own 8-yard line. They need the 30 for a first down. McClellan will keep it on third and 22 to the 10. 15, 20, near side, 25. He's going to get close to the 30 where he's knocked out of bounds at the 31-yard line. He needed 22. He got 23. And McClellan just breaks the back of the Westridge defense once again. Feels like his legs have done that continuously all night. And they're now going to give him the 32, so let's call that a gain of 24. First and 10, Morristown West at their own 32-yard line. Clock is stopped at 4:42 to play. They lead 20-17. Another first down, and then Justin Hilton may have to start thinking about those three timeouts he has. Trailing 20-17 here at home. We got a timeout, Morristown West, prior to this first down snap. Darrell Keith burns it. That's his first time out of the second half. We will take it with him. 4:42 to play. It's Morristown West 20, Westridge 17. 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
0: It's a first and 10 for Morristown West at their own 32, leading 20-17 with 4:42 to play. On first down, it's a handoff to Kimbrough. The tailback gets across the 35 of the 40. He's still fighting through tacklers up to the first down marker where he has it at the 43. He worked for 11 yards there. He was maybe going to get three or four. He ended up spinning his way and fighting his way for 11. And another first down for Morristown West.
9: Peyton Martinez, number 17, Jax Brown. It's first and
0: 4:20 to play, first and 10, Morristown West now at their own 43. Ball in the near right hash. McClellan has Kimbrough with him in a shotgun. Trips to the far side. Lone receiver near side on first and 10. Kimbrough keeps himself to the near side. He's hitting the backfield by Arwood. He's getting help now from Parker. They've not blown the whistle yet. Now they will for a 1 yard loss at the 42, bringing up second and 11. No timeout yet from Westers. They're going to let the clock run here on first down.
9: Second and 11 from the 42.
0: They have three timeouts left. They can run this clock inside 3:10 to play before they snap it here on second down. Morristown West obviously letting this clock run as you would expect here at the play clock already inside 10. McClellan the shotgun, Kimbrough to his right. Everett Snow, the nearest receiver on second and 11. Would they ever think about passing? They will. He is going to find Stewart. Stewart across the 50. Stewart into Westridge's 40. Breaks the tackle to the 30. To the far side. Down at the 26. He's still fighting for yards. Thought he was going to be finally sprung down. Not going to be it. Now finally at the 27. And that is a gain of 31. Were they going to have the guts to throw it? The answer was yes. 31 yards. From McClellan to Stewart, and they're now inside Westridge's 30. Clock is ticking down the 2:45 to play. Morristown West leading 20-17, trying to salt away this clock. Westridge still has their three timeouts. You would think after this first down play, unless they get another first down, they'll burn another timeout. They'll burn their first timeout, I should say. McClellan, another swing pass on the far side. Don't go out of bounds. How about you score? Touchdown, Morristown West. Colin Rouse on the catch and run, 27 yards, and probably puts this game away for Morristown West. McClellan to Rouse on the far side, able to get 27 yards for the touchdown, and Morristown West scores again. They're up 26-17 with 2:22 to play. Seven plays, 80 yards on this drive for Morristown West. They go 4 minutes and 33 seconds. The extra point by Benitez is good. Morristown West now leads it by 10. It's Morristown West 27, Westridge 17, 2:22 to play. We're back after this with more Bluntville Drug Westridge football on 104.9 Nash Icon.
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0: Benitez does not kick a touchback this time. Kicks a squib, taken by Parker at the 25-20, 35-30, 40, 45 up near midfield, where he's finally tackled by Klusman at the 48 after what was a 40-plus yard return there by Jackson Price. 2:13 to play. Westridge will get the ball at their own 48. They've got to score twice.
11: At the 38.
0: They will still have three timeouts to work with. We'll see maybe the most passing you'll see all year out of Westridge at this moment, you would think. Price not out in the field at this point. It's going to be a halfback pass with Isaac McGee going down the far sideline. It's intercepted. McGee on a halfback pass was trying to find Walsh and is intercepted by Morristown West on the pick. I'm trying to see, is that number 9? It is. That is, was that maybe Kimbrough? That actually may be number 8, Kimbrough, on the interception, the sophomore. Oh, they're going to say actually it's number 6, according to the PA announcer, Everest Snow on the interception. Either way, it is an interception by McGee, and it will give the ball back over to Morristown West at their own 13-yard line with 2:06 to play. And so that one play is an interception there by McGee on the halfback pass. And now, even with three timeouts here for Westridge, we'll see what Justin Hilton likes to do with them down by 10 with 2:06 to play. McClellan will not be at quarterback here. It's going to be Rouse at quarterback, their goal line QB. Rouse will hand off. And getting shoved back immediately is the running back Holmes, who had the 5-yard touchdown early in the game. So Holmes had a 5-yard score earlier. And is Westridge going to burn a timeout here? No, there's a penalty. They're going to say Holmes got back to the line of scrimmage there on the run, so it's going to be 2nd and 10, at least prior to the flag. Still waiting on the announcement from the White Hat, talking it over with Justin Hilton, head coach at Westridge, about what they should do here. It's illegal formation on Morristown West. It is declined. It will be 2nd down. And Westridge is elected to have the clock start on the snap. That would make sense.
11: 2nd and 9, Trojans at the 14.
0: So the clock will not start here, and it will stay at 1:52 before this 2nd and 10 snap. Handoff Holmes once again. Holmes able to fight his way to the 15. Timeout Westridge after a 2-yard run. And it'll bring up 3rd and 8. And with that timeout, with 1:45 to play, we will take it with them. It's Westridge trailing Morristown West. Now the Trojans up by 10, 27-17, 1:45 to play. We're back with more Bluntville Drug Westridge football after this on 104.9 Nash Icon.
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0: It is a 3rd and 8 for Morristown West from their own 15. Low snap. McClellan's able to grab it. Hand off to Klusman. 20, 25. He's got the first down. 30, 35. Up to the 40. Across the 45 to the 47-yard line. On a 3rd and 8, he's able to go out there and get 32 yards. Moves the chains, and that should pretty much do it. 1:35 to play. Morristown West leading by 10. They're going to give him 31 yards on the run, actually, there for Klusman. And that should probably put the game away there for the Trojans if it hadn't already been. There will be no more timeouts, you wouldn't think, taken here by Justin Hilton with the clock running here on this first down, down to 1:20. Another play or two for Morristown West, and they will be able to take their winning streak to 3 games and get back to 500 of the season with the most important 4-game stretch of their year coming up. For the Trojans, with Tennessee High at home next Friday night, the most important game of their season. That could be for a home playoff game right there between the Vikings and the Trojans. Morristown West lets the clock run down and burns a timeout with 1:01 to play. We'll take it with them. 1:01 left. It's Morristown West 27, Westridge 17. We're back with more Bluntville Drug Westridge football after this on 104.9 Nash Icon.
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0: McClellan takes a QB kneel on first down. Just for statistical purposes, he does lose 3 yards. And he'll have to do that one more time in Morristown West to be able to walk out of Bluntville with the victory tonight on this Thursday. They trailed 14-7 early in the second quarter. From that point on, they outscored Westridge 20-3 on their way to a 27-17 victory tonight. Morristown West will move to 3-3 on the year. Westridge will drop down to 2-5 going into their bye week. And it's all about important stretches. That's what's coming up for Westridge after that. A road trip at Morristown East, a home game against Science Hill, and a home game against Jefferson County. You got to win one of them at least to make it to the postseason. And that kneel there by McClellan will do it. And that will send Morristown West to a 500 record. And they sit there at 3-3 after a 27-17 win tonight over Westridge. Post-game show is coming up next as you're listening to Bluntville Drug Westridge football on 104.9 Nash Icon WKOS.
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0: Well, tonight it's a final score of Morristown West 27, Westridge 17. The Trojans move to 3-3 on the season. Westridge drops down to 2-5 on the year. Got a lot to get here in the postgame show, including final individual stats, the Steve Huff Plumbing, Heating and Air Play of the Game, and our Varsity Trophies Player of the Game. As we continue on Blundell Drug, Westridge football, right after this on 104.9 Nash Icon WKOS.
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0: Back here in Blundell, where it is a final score of Morristown West 27, Westridge 17 this evening. Morristown West now 3-3, Westridge 2-5. Let's look at the final individual stats on the evening. Starting off with the victorious Trojans, Riley McClellan, 7 out of 16, 115 yards, a touchdown, and an interception. In the rushing department, McClellan ran 16 times for 139 yards in the touchdown. Gabe Kimbrough, 9 carries, 49 yards. Colin Rouse, 1 carry for 6 yards. You also had Holmes with a three carries for 7 yards and a touchdown as well. I missed one there on my stats a moment ago on the receiver. I'll get to that in a moment. Holmes, 3 for 7 of the TD in the rushing department. Parker Klusman, 5 carries for 43 yards. They ran for 244 yards as a team tonight. Daenerys Ewing had 2 catches for 17 yards. Colin Rouse, 3 catches and 57 yards in the TD. Parker Mays, 1 catch for 16 yards. And you also had Stewart, which was Jaquan Stewart, 1 catch for 31 yards as well. They had 359 yards of offense as a team, with 231 of those yards coming in the second half. Also tonight you had, in the second half, you had the Westridge Wolves there in the stat category. Justice Hilton going 1 out of 6 for 35 yards and interception. Isaiah McGee 0 for 1 with an interception. Hilton also had 24 carries in the game with 140 yards. Orlando Mack 3 for 15. Brody Fields 12 carries, 76 yards, a touchdown, and a fumble. You had Jackson Price, 3 carries for 25 yards. Isaac McGee with 1 carry for 0 yards. And you also had Landon Parker, 4 carries for 46 yards and a touchdown. And you had Reiner Hayes, 1 catch for 35 yards. They ran for 305 yards as a team. They had 340 yards of total offense as a team. In the second half, though, there for Westridge, they only had 22 plus 40. They only had 62 yards of offense in the second half there for Westridge. Final score once again tonight is Morristown West 27, Westridge 17. We continue with the postgame show after this as you listen to Bluntville Drug Westridge football on 104.9 Nash Icon WKOS.
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0: Next week. Yeah. Final score tonight is going to be Morristown West 27, Westridge 17. As we continue on the postgame show this evening in Bluntville, let's go ahead and do our Steve Huff Plumbing Heating and Air play of the game. 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All right, so as we get to the play of the game here, it's got to be something from the first half. We're going to go with the 36-yard touchdown run by Brody Fields. Remember, on the play before that, it had actually been Orlando Mack running it in from about 25 yards out for a touchdown. That was waved off due to a flag on the play. I think it was holding on Westridge, if memory serves me. So with that, they didn't have it at the 36. Next play, Fields took it into the end zone. That made them go up at that point in time, I believe, 7-0. That was the first score of the game, if memory serves me. That may have been the – I think it was the first score. I'll have to go back and look there in the stats. Either it was the second or first score. I believe it was the first one. It was first score of the game there on that Fields touchdown run. That is our Steve Huff Plumbing Heating and Air play of the game for Westridge. 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When we return, we name our varsity trophies player of the game. 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
0: Final score once again tonight is Morristown West 27, Westridge 17 here in Bluntville, as the Trojans move to 3-3 on the season, and Westridge falls down to 2-5 on the campaign. It is now time, though, to name our Varsity Trophies Player of the Game. For over 40 years, Dean Tyree and the staff at Varsity Trophies have been providing the best in trophies and awards. Varsity Trophies emphasizes the two traits we want in a business: quality and the personal touch. When you need trophies, awards, or engraving, call the good folks at Varsity Trophies at 423-245-3400 or stop by and see them at 2018 East Center Street in Kingsport. And it is now time to name that Player of the Game, and we're going to go with Justice Hilton. He had a total of 175 yards of offense this evening, 35 yards passing to go with also 140 yards in the on the ground as well there for Justice. He's our player of the game. And you can make the argument he had at least one touchdown drop this evening. You could probably say two of them. If Parker had grabbed that pass, but Price had grabbed that pass earlier in the drive on that last offensive drive there for Westridge, there's a good possibility he may have ran all the way to the end zone. So, either way, they had two big plays that were drops there for him that could have been big plays in the passing game as well. Justice Hilton, though, the junior quarterback, is the Varsity Trophies Player of the Game. Once again, for over 40 years, Dean Tyree and his staff at Varsity Trophies have been providing the best in trophies and awards. Varsity Trophies emphasizes the two traits we want in a business: quality and that personal touch. When you need trophies, awards, or engraving, call the good folks at Varsity Trophies, 423-245-3400, or stop by and see them at 2018 East Center Street in Kingsport. Final score once again, Morristown West 27, Westridge 17. Step out for another break. We're back after this to take a look around scores in the area this evening and what's coming up tomorrow night in the area as we continue with more Bluntville Drug Westridge Football on 104.9 Nash Icon.
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0: Final score once again tonight in Blountville, it's Morristown West 27, Westridge 17. No Food City scoreboard tonight just because there's just not enough games in the area. We are getting those ads in there for them this evening here on the post-game show. We will have the Food City scoreboard for on WXSM and WJCW tomorrow night after games there for Dobbs Bennett on the Sports Monster and for David Crockett on WJCW. We will tell you in Knoxville tonight, it was Hardin Valley shutting out Farragut this evening 35-0. And right now, midway through the third quarter, it's Gibbs leading Anderson County 34-10. Coming up tomorrow night in the area, the game on our sister station, 640 WXSM, the Sports Monster. Dobbs Bennett on the road to Jefferson County. Pregame at 6, kickoff at 7 there in Dumplin Valley. Over on our other sister station, AM 910 WJCW, I'll be in Jonesboro for Tennessee High on the road at David Crockett. Elsewhere in the area, Morristown East travels to Science Hill. It's Cock County on the road to Sevier County. Greenville going to Cherokee. Granger traveling to Elizabethan. Volunteer playing host to Northview Academy. Sullivan East going on the road to Seymour. The Chucky Doke at Claiborne. West Green on the road to Gatlinburg-Pittman. Pigeon Forge hosting Polk County. Abingdon traveling to Johnson County. South Green playing host to Cumberland Gap. Happy Valley hosting Hancock County. Unaka on the road to Hampton. Cloveland at Cosby. North Green playing host to Jellicoe. And Providence Academy hosting Concord Christian. That's what's coming up in the area tomorrow night in what is week 7 of high school football in Northeast Tennessee. Hard to believe, but it is. Once again, final score of the night is Morristown West 27, Westridge 17. Take one final break. Back to wrap it all up after this as you listen to Bluntville Drug Westridge Football on 104.9 Nash Icon.
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0: Final score once again of the night: Blountville, Morristown West 27, Westridge 17. Trojans now 3-3. They're at home next week hosting Tennessee High. An important game there for Morristown West. That's a home playoff game most likely on the line in that matchup against the Vikings next Friday night in Burke-Tony Stadium there in Morristown. For Westridge, they have a bye week next week. They don't play again for 15 days. October 16th, they travel to Morristown and play Morristown East there at Burke-Tony Stadium. Another important game as they have only three games left in the regular season, all three inside the region. They need at least one win, most likely, to make the playoffs. Obviously, the Morristown East game stands out as a great opportunity against the 1-5 Hurricanes, who obviously will most likely fall to 1-6 tomorrow night when they take on Science Hill in Johnson City. Brian Moore will have the broadcast for you coming up in 15 days on Friday, October 16th. Again, no broadcast next week with a bye week there for Westridge next Friday night. Thanks to Misty Reed for producing and directing the broadcast back in the WKOS studios. Just a reminder, once again, tomorrow night on our sister station, 640, the WXSM, the Sports Monster. It's Dobbs Bend on the road to Jefferson County. Tennessee Prep Weekly gets our high school football coverage underway at 5 o'clock. Then it will obviously, after that, be a pregame coverage for DB in Jefferson County at 6 o'clock, kickoff at 7. Food City scoreboard of Asher Moore to follow. Over on our other sister station, AM 910 WJCW, I'll be in Jonesboro for Tennessee High and David Crockett. Pregame at 6, kickoff at 7. Food City scoreboard of Asher Moore to follow tomorrow night as well. So looking forward to that there coming up on a Friday evening. I'll talk to you tomorrow morning at 6 a.m. over on our sister station 640, the BXSM, the Sports Monster, and the Morning Monster. Don't forget Will Healy, head football coach of the ETSU Bucks, will be with me at 9:10. And former Tennessee and Sullivan East offensive lineman Dane Davis at 9:30, talking Tennessee football, Tennessee's offensive line as they get set for Auburn this weekend. They're in Knoxville on Saturday afternoon. Talk to you next time. Thanks so much for listening. Once again, final scores, Morristown West 27, Westridge 17. 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

Sam Hunt on the way. Tim McGraw, along with Taylor Swift and Keith Urban, on the way. And going to jump into your history lesson for this evening, coming up in less than 10 minutes. Right now, Joe Debbie and John Deere Green.

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6: 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We know you have options. There are a gazillion places you could be right now, gazillion things you could be listening to right now, but you're here with us. We appreciate that very much. By the way, I'm Dave. Got Garth and Ronnie Millsap coming up. Joe D. Messina now.

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I got Clay Walker on the way. 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

24 weeks at number one. Think about that. That's, let's see, a little over half of the year that's been number one on the Hot 100. All we know is we still love dancing to it. Well, most of you do. It's the song that has never seen a skip button. It needs an award for that. My name is Womack Diamond Rio, Billy Currington after Blake.

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0: 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All the music that made country great.
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You know why? Because he's just had so many dang number ones, hasn't he? It's Well Back, Jordan Davis and Ella Langley on the way.

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0: Jason Aldean got what I got. Well, Kenny Chesney takes tour rehearsals so seriously that he rents out an entire stadium for a week. He says, quote, "For the last several years, we've opened our tour in Tampa, and we're going to do that again next summer. And we'll be there for a week before the first show. There's so many moving parts that go into it, so you have to go and set everything up to see how it looks, and something's not right, you got to fix it." Kenny played flag football on the field and watched the games on the giant screen while renting the stadium. I would love to know how much he paid for that. He's not telling, though. He didn't share how much he paid, but it's likely Raymond James in Tampa, where he's played seven times. So it's probably, in the interview, he didn't say which one and all that stuff. So they're thinking it's Raymond James. I just would like to know what it costs to rent a stadium for an entire week. That's amazing. He might trade it out. Maybe he trades out, does that show for the stadium for free, and the stadium keeps all the tickets or something like that. That could be a thing.
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0: 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Sunshine on your Saturday. Well, I guess I skipped today. Sunny today with a high of 81. I'm already looking forward to tomorrow. 81 today, 54 tonight. Then Saturday, sunshine with a high of 80. So much of the same. And then sunny on Sunday, again, much of the same with a high of 80. Back to work on Monday. Highs around 84. There you go. So pretty nice weather on tap, that's for sure. Here's Shenandoah, next to you, next to me. 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

0: Morgan Wallen with 20 cigarettes. Good morning. Craig Vaughn with you in the studio. And you know, Ella Langley has made a habit of giving these great speeches at her shows right before singing Loving Life Again. In her latest one, she talked about how she didn't know if she is strong enough to handle the constant criticism that comes with fame. Quote, but then I really got to think about it, and I started to think about the girl that they're kind of picking on is the girl that got me where I am sitting today. That the girl that rode a 15-passenger van night after night, chasing her dream, living on bar food, living on tip jar money. She didn't have anything but a dream and the ability to get up and do it every single day. So, I'm going to tell you right now, I'm proud of that girl.
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4: Armin Hubert this afternoon, about 87 degrees. We'll see some showers possible later in the evening time and overnight as well, scattered rain showers. So through the afternoon, warm and humid, but a few scattered rain showers possible this evening. Meanwhile, the weekend still looking wet with those scattered rain showers on Saturday, 76. Rain likely, maybe a few heavy downpours on Sunday, 72.
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0: Well, good morning. Craig Vaughn with you in the studio. And this one was released back in 1993, the debut single from Faith Hill. Boy, does she skyrocket. 4 weeks at number one for a debut single is amazing. Here it is, Faith Hill and Wild One from her Take Me As I Am album.

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1: Warm and humid this afternoon, about 87 degrees. We'll see some showers possible later in the evening time and overnight as well, scattered rain showers. So through the afternoon, warm and humid, but a few scattered rain showers possible this evening. Meanwhile, the weekend still looking wet with those scattered rain showers on Saturday, 76. Rain likely, maybe a few heavy downpours on Sunday, 72.

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0: Lady Antebellum and bartender. Good morning. Craig Vaughn with you in the studio on your Friday. And, you know, before selling millions of records and packing arenas, Darius Rucker, Hootie and the Blowfish, just like every other college band trying to make it work in South Carolina. Darius was recently on the Bussin' with the Boys podcast, and he got to talking about the band's early days. He said, quote, "Our first probably 10 gigs, 15 gigs, strictly for beer. When you got more popular, the compensation went up from two cases of beer to three cases of beer." And, you know, back then, I bet they thought that was pretty cool. Money was so tight, they didn't have all their own equipment. He said, "We had to basically steal the PA from the university because we couldn't afford a PA." Yeah, that's, I think a lot of bands, I think most bands start off that same way, playing for food, playing for beer. And then it goes, you know, paying for, you know, we have four people in the band, maybe $100 a person, maybe $50 a person, that kind of thing, and a couple of beers, something like that. So, yeah, pretty cool. I just try and imagine what it would have been like to get Hootie and the Blowfish back in the day for just a couple of cases of beer to come and give us a two-hour show or something.
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3: Warm and humid this afternoon, about 87 degrees. We'll see some showers possible later in the evening time and overnight as well, scattered rain showers. So through the afternoon, warm and humid, but a few scattered rain showers possible this evening. Meanwhile, the weekend still looking wet with those scattered rain showers on Saturday, 76. Rain likely, maybe a few heavy downpours on Sunday, 72.
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1049 Nash Icon, Craig Vaughn with you in the studio. Title track from the 1996 album from Tracy Lawrence, Time Marches On, spent 3 weeks at number one with this one.

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0: There's Mel McDaniel, Louisiana Saturday night, or is it Louisiana Saturday night? I don't know. Many AI companies, executives, experts, and government officials seem to believe that they could pull the plug or tap the brakes at any time on AI, but everyday Americans, not so sure. 8%, a new poll asked, do you think if the U.S. government tried to stop the AI from becoming more intelligent than people, the government would succeed? And 8% said they definitely would be successful. 17% that said probably would. 31% probably would not be successful. That's 31%. 14% said they definitely would not. And another 31% have no clue. I don't even know what you're talking about. What's AI? Artificial intelligence. Is that politics? For what it's worth, Gen Zers are more likely to believe they'd be successful with 30%. Boomers only think, about 19% of boomers think that they'd be successful just pulling the plug.
1: Warm and humid this afternoon, about 87 degrees. We'll see some showers possible later in the evening time and overnight as well, scattered rain showers. So through the afternoon, warm and humid, but a few scattered rain showers possible this evening. Meanwhile, the weekend still looking wet with those scattered rain showers on Saturday, 76. Rain likely, maybe a few heavy downpours on Sunday, 72.
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0: Ain't no love in Oklahoma. Speaking of Luke Combs, he says he's down 30 pounds. One of his big motivators was getting in better shape for hunting season. So to celebrate, Luke just went on an elk hunting trip and finally tagged a six-point bull after coming up empty on a New Mexico hunt last year. Luke has been open about his struggles with weight and says his long-term goal is simple. He wants to stay healthy enough to take his sons on an elk hunt of their own someday. That's a good reason to me.
1: Here's the deal. The government is over $38 trillion in debt, which means the IRS isn't slowing down. And the tax code is complex and unforgiving. 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
6: Warm and humid this afternoon, about 87 degrees. We'll see some showers possible later in the evening time and overnight as well, scattered rain showers. So through the afternoon, warm and humid, but a few scattered rain showers possible this evening. Meanwhile, the weekend still looking wet with those scattered rain showers on Saturday, 76. Rain likely, maybe a few heavy downpours on Sunday, 72.
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0: Going back to 1999 from his Always Never the Same album, his 35th number one hits. Here's George Strait and Write This Down.

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0: Just see you smile. That'll do it for me, Craig Vaughn. I'm going to get on out of here, but God bless you. Have a great weekend. I'll be back in the studio tomorrow morning, but if I don't talk to you till Monday, have an enjoyable, pleasant, relaxing football-watching weekend, all right? God bless you. I'll talk to you later.
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2: Norman Hubert this afternoon, about 87 degrees. We'll see some showers possible later in the evening time and overnight as well. Scattered rain showers. So through the afternoon, warm and humid, but a few scattered rain showers possible this evening. Meanwhile, the weekend still looking wet with those scattered rain showers on Saturday, 76. Rain likely, maybe a few heavy downpours on Sunday, 72.
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is going to be performing during the Victoria's Secret Fashion Show that'll be happening October 18th. That's a good fit. I'm Megan Marie. Happy Friday. Trace Adkins, Morgan Wallen coming up right now. Kenny Chesney, Living in Fast Forward. Yep, been there.

0: Morgan Wallen, you proof. What's going on? Megan Marie here. Hope you're having a great Friday morning. Bring it on weekend. First weekend of October. Just a few birthdays for today, October 2nd. I just like saying that it's October. Love it. Sting, the rock legend. He is 75. TV host Kelly Ripa. I love her. She is 56. And Don McLean, American Pie. He is 81. Happy birthday. Brooks and Dunn coming up.
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4: Warm and humid this afternoon, about 87 degrees. We'll see some showers possible later in the evening time and overnight as well, scattered rain showers. So through the afternoon, warm and humid, but a few scattered rain showers possible this evening. Meanwhile, the weekend still looking wet with those scattered rain showers on Saturday, 76. Rain likely, maybe a few heavy downpours on Sunday, 72.
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0: Hey, it's Megan Marie, Darius Rucker, Jody Messina, Luke Combs. Coming up right now, Brooks and Dunn, That Ain't No Way. Thanks for spending your Friday with us.

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0: Zach and Gill and Dime. What's going on? It's Megan Marie. Thanks for spending the Friday with us. Tombstone candy corn pizza now a thing. Is that really necessary? Why would you go ruin a good pizza by putting candy corn on it? I'm sorry. But it's out there if you want to give it a try. Hard no from me.
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2: Warm and humid this afternoon, about 87 degrees. We'll see some showers possible later in the evening time and overnight as well, scattered rain showers. So through the afternoon, warm and humid, but a few scattered rain showers possible this evening. Meanwhile, the weekend still looking wet with those scattered rain showers on Saturday, 76. Rain likely, maybe a few heavy downpours on Sunday, 72.
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Crisco out today. Tell you what else you can check out as far as new country music. Several new albums out. Talk more about that here in a few minutes. Right now, Clay Walker, the song that put him on the map. It's What's It to You?

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2: 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Tim McGraw, one of his early hits.

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1: 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Chris Young, Lone Star. Dylan Scott. Right now it's Clint Black covering the Eagles. Very few people can do an Eagles song justice, but Clint does. It's Desperado.

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6: 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The advisory links too much screen time to worse sleep, lower grades, less physical activity, and weaker in-person relationships. 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It's not just how much time your kids spend on screens, but what they're doing on their devices. 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
1: 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Coming up right now, it's Mark Chestnut and Bubba Shot the Jukebox. 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
2: 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So glad to have us on. Aren't we happy it's Friday? Yes. Hallelujah. Have a good weekend ahead. George Strait.

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I like it. There you go. Great song. Love it. Brooks and Dunn right into Aaron Tippin. And another hour full of all your favorite country right here. Happy Friday to you.

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2: 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Great song as we work our way that much closer into the weekend on this Friday. 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
1: 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Alan Jackson for your Friday. 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